I am but a fool. Darling, I love you. Though you treat me cruel, you hurt me, and you make me cry. 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
0: Rai, Sekai ni mokete Argentin.
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1: Rai, Argentinian in die Welt.

0: Yeah, it's really great to meet you, Pedro. I've been a fan of your films for such a long time.
1: Yeah, I love yours too, Quentin, even though I really don't understand a word of them.
0: Well, that how appropriate it is for us to introduce Best Foreign Language Film. Here are the nominees. The Secret in Their Eyes, El Secreto de Sus Ojos, from Argentina, directed by Juan José Campanella.
1: The winner is El Secreto de Sus Ojos, The Secret in Their Eyes, Argentina. Juan José Campanella.
2: This is the second Academy Award and sixth nomination for Argentina.
3: Gracias.
4: It is on behalf of a crew and cast that comprise mostly of people that I love and that are very close to my heart that I want to thank the Academy for not considering Navi a foreign language. I would love to thank my producers, Gerardo Herrero, Mariela Besubieski, Vanessa Ragone, Axel Kuchevaki, and Telefe. In English, it's more difficult. It's a little slower. No. Oh, countdown. Thank you so much. I love you. I owe you. What do I have? Please wrap up. How? Thank you. Vamos, Argentina. Y un abrazo a los hermanos de Chile.
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You can contact us via email, qslrae@gmail.com, or via a letter that you can send to our address, Maipú 555, and then, of course, Buenos Aires, Argentina. Folks, usually we've got a lot of stuff prepared for everyday show on various topics, gastronomy, tourism, music, culture, history. But today is a special day because the country is touched and is talking about nothing except the death of Carlos El Indio Solari. Carlos, a.k.a. the Indian Solari, known as the frontman and singer of one of the most popular rock bands of the Spanish-speaking world, Patricio Rey y sus Redonditos de Ricota, mainly known as Los Redondos. Solari died today after battling for many years with Parkinson at the age of 77, and, well, nobody is talking about anything else in the country, and we are not going to be an exception. We're gonna play his music. We're gonna, considering this is the international service, we're gonna remind you why he is so

with their music. This is a track from their first album called Gulp, and this is a track called Super Lógico.

Superlógico is the name of this track from their first album, Gulp, and this is the way we start this very special show dedicated to Carlos Solari, one of the icons of Argentine rock, one of the icons of Spanish language rock. This is going to be big news all over the Spanish-speaking world, the fact that El Indio Solari, as he was nicknamed, El Indio, the Indian, is a nickname for this man larger than life that many people has as a tattoo on their bodies. And the story begins in the 1970s in the city of La Plata, which is where Solari was from. Solari and a group of musicians and artists actually started an ensemble that wasn't only about music; it was also about performance, about theater, poetry. It was all about having these underground happenings, using vocabulary of the 1960s. They started having these meetings in which music was only a part. They started this group, and they would perform in these gatherings, underground gatherings in La Plata, and then in the city of Buenos Aires, that

really came to life, especially or became bigger with the return of democracy in 1983, when there was a thirst, there was a need, a hunger for new artistic expressions after so many years of repression. And this group that Solari integrated had these performances going on with theater, as I said, with poetry reading. And during these gatherings, they would distribute sweets made of ricotta. No, you know, the dairy made sweet. At the same time, they created a figure, like an imaginary figure, like an imaginary leader of this movement that they started referring to as Patricio Rey. And the music part of this massive artistic proposal was a rock band that eventually adopted a name representative of all of these things going on at the same time. Patricio Rey, the imaginary leader, and the ricotta sweets that were distributed from Trays to the audience. That's how the name came up. Patricio Rey y sus redonditos de ricotta. For many years, and I'll come back to this later, many new listeners or new followers or the general public that were not that much aware of this background, they thought that Patricio Rey was actually the leader of the band, the frontman of the group, which is the man who passed away today, Carlos El Indio Solari. More history of the Redondos later on, but now more music, more of the music that he wrote together with guitarist Sky Bailinson. This is one of my favorite tracks because it's kind of like a hard rock, heavy metal song. Ropa Sucia, Dirty Laundry.

Ropa sucia, dirty clothes. Actually, it's dirty laundry would be the proper translation. And we are honoring the now late leader of Los Redonditos de Ricota, Carlos, a.k.a. El Indio Solari, who passed away this Friday, June 5, 2026, at the age of 77. And I was telling you before this track that the group came up in the 1970s, second half of the 1970s. Argentina was still under a dictatorship in the city of La Plata, but really started to gain following in the early 1980s, and especially with the movement and all of the things that came to surface after the restoration of democracy in 1983. Something similar to what happened in Spain after the fall of Franco, what Spaniards call el destape. No? All these cultural expressions that were repressed under a dictatorship, finally they get their chance. And there's also a need for these new artistic expressions. The Buenos Aires underground scene in that context became huge, and Los Redondos, with their very original avant-garde proposal, were one of the main components of said movement in the Buenos Aires of the mid-1980s, with word of mouth fueling the phenomenon of going to see this group that had an incredible, fantastic, and very innovative sound, featuring great riffs by the band's guitarist Sky Valinson, and very enigmatic lyrics by El Indio, who also had a persona on stage. No, he sported no hair. He shaved completely his hair in a time when everybody, every rock star had long hair, and he didn't care. He first used a mustache, and then when his hair was receding and he lost his hair because of baldness, natural baldness, he simply started shaving his head, and this became kind of one of the main features of his onstage persona that looked so mysterious. This group was integrated by Solari, who was the main lyricist and the frontman, Eduardo Sky Valinson, who was the guitarist and the songwriting partner of Solari, and then the rest of the group, Daniel Semilla Bucciarelli on bass, Walter Sidotti on drums, Sergio Dawi on sax. Sax sounds, the sound of sax on rock music, is another very, very distinctive feature of their sound that was copied by many groups that followed afterwards. Well, they took that from new wave groups of the late 1970s. There are lots of influences, but really their sound was a mix of styles, and to be honest, was very original, spontaneous, and authentic. And all of them were led by, how to call it, like a spiritual leader, a woman, La Negra Poli, Carmen La Negra Poli, or Carmen Castro, her real name, but everybody called her the Black Woman Poli, who eventually became the partner of Sky, the guitarist. But she kind of managed the concept proposal, the conceptual proposal of the group. She chose the date, she chose the aesthetic, the message. She also was essential in a decision of the group that really became another clear trademark, which is not talking to the press. They gave no interviews. They were never on TV. They didn't talk to reporters. And they were independently managed. They didn't sign any deal with record labels, despite the popularity they continued to gain. And this, I don't know, anti-system kind of
attitude also even further fueled their popularity that kept on growing by word of mouth. Let's take a break from the talk and continue listening to music by Solari, who passed away, with the band that made him famous, Patricio Rey y sus Redonditos de Ricota, mainly known as Los Redondos, everybody calls them Los Redondos here, and their second album, Octubre, is for many fans their best. This is the track that opens that record. Fuegos de Octubre. October Fires.

0: Fuego de Octubre, October Fires. This is the track that opens the second album by Los Redondos, that, as I said before, for many fans is the best, is the fans' favorite, many fans' favorite, I should say. And it's kind of a concept album, at least in the sound. Check it out, go on online, go to Spotify, it's widely available, and you see there is a connection between all of the tracks of this album by Los Redondos that we are playing, as we're playing all of their songs, or many, we are devoting the entire show to them because of the death of their former frontman and singer, Carlos Solari, a.k.a. El Indio. And I would like to welcome now to the show, welcome back to the show, Hernán Espejo from National Rock FM, one of the stations that integrate the public radio system of Argentina, who, if you remember, if you're a follower of the show, used to come once a week to introduce new music, and I invited him last minute to join the show because this is very big news, and it's worth a return of Hernán. Hernán, welcome very much to the show. Welcome back. Thank you very much.
1: Thanks very much. Thanks for having me.
0: Well, Hernán, this group is what people is in Solari, I should say, El Indio, is one of those characters that in English there is an expression, larger than life. No? How would you define? I mean, and I'd like you to help me to find a reference in the English-speaking world, in the English-speaking rock, that our listeners can connect to, try to comprehend how big this man was.
1: It's quite hard to find a reference because the band and the Indio especially always try to be like a DIY artist. No, they never signed contracts with big labels, even when they were really popular. So it's more like a punk ethic, even before the...
0: Like a punk ethic, before the term existed.
1: They recorded their first record when the main characters of the band, the Jagger and Richards of the band, the Indio Solari and Sky Bailinson, the guitar player, were already 37, 36 years old. Mm-hmm. So when most of the Anglo-Saxon bands are almost or in trial or already separated or already they are not even friends anymore, when that's when they started their career, when they were quite
0: old for the average.
1: Exactly.
0: They were old people, old men for the
1: exact
0: average.
1: Exactly. For example, Lito Nevia, who's the pioneer of the Argentinian rock music, is born because he's alive and kicking in 1948, and the Indio Solari was born in 1949. Mm-hmm. So he's kind of a guy who started being a fan of early Argentinian music, like Manal and Almendra, but always with a kind of alienated way of watching the rock movement, or the Argentinian rock movement, like never being part until...
0: You mean like skeptical or cynical about it?
1: Being from La Plata, well, he's from Entre Ríos.
0: It's true, of Concordia. Yeah, he was born in Concordia, but lived
1: living
0: in La Plata.
1: Living in La Plata when Buenos Aires band went to play in La Plata, it's like they were watching the Buenos Aires bands like with kind of a cynical point of view. And Los Redondos... They started being a party band.
0: We commented on their origin as a multi-purpose proposal, artistic proposal, which music was only a part.
1: They didn't have a name, and when they started having a name, it was because they were going to Salta, who's in a province like really up north here in Argentina, almost bordering Bolivia. That's when they had to have a name. Because
0: which year is this? It's a concert in Salta?
1: 78, I guess.
0: Oh, well, that's super early.
1: Yeah, and they went to play to, you know, some sort of cabarets.
0: Yeah.
1: Because we were in the middle of the dictatorship. And they were really bohemian guys and quite fascinated with the drug culture, even in the middle of the dictatorship. They... even lived in the countryside in the south of the Buenos Aires province, and they were really close to the lysergic experience somehow. But the 80s and the opening of the return of the democracy here started having a different kind of way for the Redondos.
0: They inserted themselves into that in a very special way.
1: Yeah, they made professional demos in the RCA studio here in Buenos Aires, in the neighborhood called Saavedra, and tried or somehow they started thinking about having a professional band. Somehow the party time years, like the happening years, ended with the show in Cemento, which is a very classic concert place here in Buenos Aires. Which,
0: by the way, quick note, Cemento was now has a cult status. The place doesn't exist anymore. Was in Buenos Aires City and was like the underground music temple.
1: It's a parking lot for police cars.
0: Now, yes. But in the neighborhood of San Telmo,
1: Estados Unidos.
0: Constitución, yeah. Maybe.
1: Yeah, more, exactly.
0: This was a mythical place that was like the underground music, the underground scene temple of the 1980s
1: and
0: in Buenos Aires.
1: I had the luck to see them live when I was 14.
0: So
1: when they started being a band, when they ended the party time years, when everybody was in the stage was full of characters, people making a stand up, and when somehow
0: that was a final show of that in Cemento
1: in 1985
0: that marked the end of
1: and
0: that first phase.
1: At the end of this year, being 14 years old, I had the luck to watch them live in Palladium, which is a place here in downtown Buenos Aires, and that day they started being a band.
0: We're talking to Hernán Espejo from National Rock FM of Argentina, who's joining RAE today to talk about Los Redondos and to talk about Carlos Solari, a.k.a. El Indio, who passed away this June 5 at the age of 77. A very, very big news in Argentina. Everybody's talking about that right now. Do you have more time? We can play some music.
1: It's a pleasure.
0: Excellent. Thank you, Hernán. Let's play a track called Maldición, Va a ser un día hermoso. I love this title, and it's very easy to translate. Damn it, it's going to be a beautiful day.

0: Maldición, va a ser un día hermoso. Damn it, it's going to be a beautiful day by Los Redondos on the day that Carlos El Indio Solari, the leader of this mythical group of Argentina, passed away at the age of 77. And we've got Hernán Espejo from National Rock FM joining us today because, well, it's very big news to say that Los Redondos is one of the largest rock groups in the Spanish-speaking world is definitely an understatement. But I would go further than that and say that Los Redondos are now part of pop culture. Of Argentina, of like cultural identity of Argentina. Would you agree?
1: Yes, yes, completely. I mean,
0: beyond the music.
1: Yeah, It's quite, there are some kind of phenomena that are kind of hard to translate from country to country, you know, like the Stone Roses. The Stone Roses in the UK are the bass player died the year before, and there were a stadium band in the UK and but not in the world. I mean, they could play festivals and clubs and everything, but not the kind of fandom that they had in the UK. Well, Argentina and Los Redondos, as I told you, when that first record came out in 1985, called Gulp, like
0: like swallowing something.
1: Yeah.
0: It's like a
1: gulp. A cartoon.
0: Like a cartoon sound, no? When you swallow something, or when you swallow something out of discomfort, like
1: exactly. Well, and when they first released the record, that was the first time that you could hear them
0: outside of a live,
1: yeah,
0: set,
1: live or setting, or a kind of a bootleg thing. So when that thing happened, the myth started to roll on and became in every record that they started releasing quite fast record, because since they were playing from the 70s, they had lots of tunes.
0: They had never recorded.
1: Yeah, yeah. So they started playing bigger venues. Well, for example, Obras, which is a really famous rock venue here in Buenos Aires, which is kind of 5,000 people capacity. They played it for, I guess, 28 times. And then they started playing football.
0: Larger venues.
1: Football stadiums, ending in the River Plate Stadium, which is just for the people to know. For example, Oasis played River Plate Stadium last year here in Buenos Aires. So it's the biggest venue you can play in Buenos Aires. But the thing is that the fandom became quite similar to the football fandom.
0: Yes,
1: too.
0: Yes.
1: So
0: the whole thing got footballized.
1: Exactly.
0: And the aesthetic and the passion and the energy that you expect from football fans with the banners and the flags and the fireworks and the chanting and this
1: and the fights.

0: and the fights and the violence and the marginality and the and kind of the thugs, all of that rough thing that that football culture has.
1: Well,
0: in
1: rock
0: Argentina.
1: And roll, it's a, it used to be risky.
0: Yes,
1: business.
0: True.
1: Not, I mean, the Stones and every band that had that
0: oh, yeah,
1: aura had to.
0: Los Redondos had that aspect of rock and roll really entrenched.
1: But they,
0: in their,
1: but they never made they never made things easy for their fan club. Maybe they, if they were releasing a new record, maybe they would play half the new record and some hits. But you have to follow their path. But the thing is, their magnetic presence, especially if that duo of Indio and Sky Bailinson, because the other guys were important, but the thing is, and the manager called Polly,
0: La Negra Polly,
1: which is a woman, it's a, she's a, the Sky, the guitar players couple from since the 70s, that trio. The magnetic power of the things that they were creating between records and shows became quite unstoppable. And they ended their live career in 2001.
0: Mm-hmm. And concerts in Córdoba and Buenos Aires.
1: In Córdoba, and they never played anymore together. That's when things...
0: They go separate ways.
1: Yeah, they Sky continued to play in venues where... Not so big, but the thing with the Indio it's that his last concerts in 2017 and 18 had an attendance of half a million people. One of the movies he made a movie about one of his.
0: But that wasn't in Buenos Aires.
1: No, in La Plata, and the concerts have to be an open field things.
0: We're gonna come back to the issue of these concerts, these massive concerts that are now legendary. But let's listen to some more of the great music that Solari wrote together with guitarist Sky Bailinson. One of the best songwriting partnerships in the history of Argentine rock, for
1: completely.
0: Sure, because we've got very big names of artists, but they usually were writing stuff on their own. But
1: exactly.
0: This is a songwriting partnership in the best tradition of McCartney, Lennon, Jagger, Richards, like
1: exactly.
0: Two guys really collaborating and creating fantastic music that is now the stuff of legend, such as this track, Masacre en el Puticlub, a massacre in the slot house.

0: all of the news channel are broadcasting the same story, which is the death of Carlos El Indio Solari, a.k.a. the Indian Solari, who passed away at the age of 77 this Friday, June 5. You already, if you've been listening to this show from the beginning, you noticed a very clear, raspy, deep voice that is the trademark of Solari's singing style. Not a, like a super gifted singer.
1: The lyrics. He was a very cold man.
0: A very educated man. Red man.
1: Yeah, so he created a very special style to use Spanish with self-invented words, words maybe in English, using very unusual ways to use the language. And this is quite magical too, because being so popular, we always think, or we have a tendency to think that the people would react to more easy listening lyrics, you know, and this is not the case. He's always been a really mysterious guy,
0: enigmatic.
1: Yeah, even for the
0: cryptic.
1: Even for Los Redonditos, they used to create instrumentals, and he used to come to some sort of watch them rehearse and pick up some of the instrumentals and create the lyrics and
0: then come back
1: and maybe come back. He was always, even when he was not famous, he was a mysterious guy. And the thing is, when he became really one of the most popular persons here in Argentina, it was impossible to see him in the street. He used to say that for maybe to watch a movie, he had to go to Uruguay.
0: Or in disguise.
1: Yeah, he had an apartment in New York, and he loved New York too. But the thing is, and it's very important to say, that he was fighting the Parkinson's disease since a decade. So he became sort of a recluse and recording in his own studio. And I guess there's going to be a lot of music and different kind of arts. In Mar del Plata, during last year, it was an exposition of his visual works, maybe electronic art and paintings and objects. So he was a really creative guy, and I'm very sure that some music it's going to be released.
0: More of his music.
1: Yeah, and since his illness was something that was haunting him since a decade, I guess he has a plan. He had a plan. No, he left. I'm pretty sure that he left a plan of things that might be released. I mean, his band is playing.
0: Yeah. Let's go into that. After Los Redondos, the band that he started with Sky, broke up in 2001, Indio quite predictably started a solo career, and he kind of inherited all of the fandom of Los Redondos. He released several records and toured the country, giving massive shows larger than those that he would give with Los Redondos. Hernán then mentioned one of the final ones in 2017 that had half a million people attending.
1: Even some equipment had to be brought from Brazil, because not even
0: there was no gear here to accommodate that kind of audience. An audience that wouldn't be in Buenos Aires, which was another of the things that made Los Redondos and Indio kind of mythical, because they would go to any random cities away from large urban centers.
1: Exactly.
0: And make people go there, and people would go, will pilgrimage actually there to places like Tandil or even further, taking over literally a city with twice the number of spectators than the population of a town.
1: Exactly. Yeah.
0: Creating sometimes some problems. But all of this only fueled the myth of Los Redondos, which, as Hernán was pointing out, was mainly represented by the popularity of El Indio, this enigmatic figure that I am not afraid to say that here in Argentina was as popular as Maradona, as Diego Maradona. Exactly. He couldn't walk the street. I mean, a larger than life. Hernán, we're going to wrap up the show with a song that has so many stories, but one attached to it is that it generates the largest pogo in the world. What exactly. can you say about that?
1: Yeah, well, I know a story when he made a mastering of a video releasing one of his big shows in La Plata. The mastering of the I guess it was not a DVD, it was a movie that even was shown on cinemas, and they made a mastering in Abbey Road Studios. And the English engineers were watching this video.
0: They were shocked.
1: Mastering the audio of this, and they couldn't grasp what was going on.
0: We really can't explain this on radio, folks. Go on YouTube and type hee hee hee, like J-I-J-I-J-I, or just type in largest pogo or largest mosh pit in the world, Argentina, and you'll be amazed. And that is generated by this track by Los Redondos.
1: And what's crazy is that the thing when the pogo gets really, really wild, it's a solo, it's a guitar solo.
0: It's a guitar solo.
1: Not even a guitar melody. It's not even
0: the medley, yeah.
1: It's not even the chorus of the song. It's Panama, Panama, Panama. It's like an instrumental break.
0: This is their most popular song. Hee, hee, hee.

0: this is the part that Hernan was talking about. Actually, the part before this guitar solo is when people start jumping like crazy. Just go online and watch it on YouTube, and you'll see why this is such a legendary thing. And we thought it was an appropriate way to end this very special show dedicated entirely to Carlos Solari, who passed away today at the age of 77. Definitely an Argentine icon and a symbol of rock in Spanish. Hernan Espejo, thank you very much for joining us today.
1: My pleasure, and maybe we'll find a way to talk again.
0: Without having to wait for someone to die.
1: Yeah, exactly.
0: Okay, thank you, Hernan, from National Rock FM, one of the stations that integrate this public radio system of Argentina that we are proud of being a part of. Juliana Spatafora was our sound technician for today. My name is Fernando Farias. This was Rai in English. Thank you for listening. Have an excellent weekend and join us on Monday. Ciao.

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This is Fernando Farias speaking, and together with sound technician Juliana Spatafora, we'll be bringing you this show in English for Friday, June 5, 2026. This show airs on the shortwaves of WRMI, Miami Radio International, and also via internet on rai.com.ar, plus our app for mobile devices, Digital Rai, that you can download for free, available for both Android and Apple phones. 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Folks, usually we've got a lot of stuff prepared for everyday show on various topics, gastronomy, tourism, music, culture, history. But today is a special day because the country is touched and is talking about nothing except the death of Carlos El Indio Solari. Carlos, a.k.a. the Indian Solari, known as the frontman and singer of one of the most popular rock bands of the Spanish-speaking world, Patricio Rey y sus Redonditos de Ricota, mainly known as Los Redondos. Solari died today after battling for many years with Parkinson at the age of 77, and, well, nobody is talking about anything else in the country, and we are not going to be an exception. We're going to play his music. We're going to, considering this is the international service, we're going to remind you why he is so important, why this band is so popular. We've done features on them, but today is a special occasion, so we'll have a special program devoted entirely to Patricio Rey y sus Redonditos de Ricota's music, and particularly Carlos El Indio Solari. We'll tell you in a minute about the history, about how they became a cult status band, as they were, what happened after the band broke up 25 years ago, and more. But let's start right away with their music. This is a track from their first album called Gulp, and this is a track called Superlógico.

Superlógico is the name of this track from their first album, Gulp, and this is the way we start this very special show dedicated to Carlos Solari, one of the icons of Argentine rock, one of the icons of Spanish language rock. This is going to be big news all over the Spanish-speaking world, the fact that El Indio Solari, as he was nicknamed, El Indio, the Indian, is a nickname for this man larger than life that many people has as a tattoo on their bodies. And the story begins in the 1970s in the city of La Plata, which is where Solari was from. Solari and a group of musicians and artists actually started an ensemble that wasn't only about music. It was also about performance, about theater, poetry. It was all about having these underground happenings, using vocabulary of the 1960s. They started having these meetings in which music was only a part. They started this group, and they would perform in these gatherings, underground gatherings in La Plata, and then in the city of Buenos Aires, that really came to life, especially or became bigger with the return of democracy in 1983, when there was a thirst, there was a need, a hunger for new artistic expressions after so many years of repression. And this group that Solari integrated had these performances going on with theater, as I said, with poetry reading. And during these gatherings, they would distribute sweets made of ricotta. Oh, you know, the dairy made sweet. At the same time, they created a figure, like an imaginary figure, like an imaginary leader of this movement that they started referring to as Patricio Rey. And the music part of this massive artistic proposal was a rock band that eventually adopted a name representative of all of these things going on at the same time. Patricio Rey, the imaginary leader, and the ricotta suites that were distributed from Trace to the audience. That's how the name came up. Patricio Rey y sus redonditos de ricotta. For many years, and I'll come back to this later, many new listeners or new followers or the general public that were not that much aware of this background, they thought that Patricio Rey was actually the leader of the band, the frontman of the group, which is the man who passed away today, Carlos El Indio Solari. More history of the Redondos later on, but now more music, more of the music that he wrote together with guitarist Sky Bailinson. This is one of my favorite tracks because it's kind of like a hard rock, heavy metal song. Ropa Sucia, Dirty Laundry.

ropa sucia, dirty clothes. So actually, it's dirty laundry would be the proper translation. And we are honoring the now late leader of Los Redonditos de Ricota, Carlos, a.k.a. El Indio Solari, who passed away this Friday, June 5, 2026, at the age of 77. And I was telling you before this track that the group came up in the 1970s, second half of the 1970s. Argentina was still under a dictatorship. In the

The Buenos Aires underground scene in that context became huge en Los Redondos, with their very original avant-garde proposal, were one of the main components of said movement in the Buenos Aires of the mid-1980s, with word of mouth fueling the phenomenon of going to see this group that had an incredible, fantastic and very innovative sound, featuring great riffs by the band's guitarist Sky Bailinson, and very enigmatic lyrics by El Indio, who also had a persona on stage. You know, he sported no hair. He shaved completely his hair in a time when every rock star had long hair, and he didn't care. He first used a mustache, and then when his hair was receding and he lost his hair, because of baldness, natural baldness, he simply started shaving his head, and this became kind of one of the main features of his on-stage persona that looked so mysterious. This group was integrated by Solari, who was the main lyricist and the frontman, Eduardo Sky Bailinson, who was the guitarist and the songwriting partner of Solari, and then the rest of the group, Daniel Semilla Bucciarelli on bass, Walter Sidotti on drums, Sergio Dawi on sax. Sax sounds, the sound of sax on rock music, is another very, very distinctive feature of their sound that was copied by many groups that followed afterwards. They took that from new wave groups of the late 1970s. There are lots of influences, but really their sound was a mix of styles, and to be honest, was very original, spontaneous, and authentic. And all of them were led by, how to call it, like a spiritual leader, a woman, La Negra Poli, Carmen La Negra Poli, or Carmen Castro, her real name, but everybody called her the Black Woman Poli, who eventually became the partner of Sky, the guitarist. But she kind of managed the concept proposal, the conceptual proposal of the group. She chose the date, she chose the aesthetic, the message. She also was essential in a decision of the group that really became another clear trademark, which is not talking to the press. They gave no interviews. They were never on TV. They didn't talk to reporters. And they were independently managed. They didn't sign any deal with record labels, despite the popularity they continued to gain. And this, I don't know, anti-system kind of attitude also even further fueled their popularity that kept on growing by word of mouth. Let's take a break from the talk and continue listening to music by Solari, who passed away, with the band that made him famous, Patricio Rey y sus Redonditos de Ricota, mainly known as Los Redondos. Everybody calls them Los Redondos here. And their second album, Octubre, is for many fans their best. This is the track that opens that record, Fuegos de Octubre, October Fires.

0: Fuego de Octubre, October Fires. This is the track that opens the second album by Los Redondos that, as I said before, for many fans is the best, is the fans' favorite, many fans' favorite, I should say. And it's kind of a concept album, at least in the sound. Check it out, go on online, go to Spotify, it's widely available, and you see there is a connection between all of the tracks of this album by Los Redondos that we are playing, as we're playing all of their songs, or many, we are devoting the entire show to them because of the death of their former frontman and singer, Carlos Solari, a.k.a. El Indio. And I would like to welcome now to the show, welcome back to the show, Hernán Espejo from National Rock FM, one of the stations that integrate the public radio system of Argentina, who, if you remember, if you're a follower of the show, he used to come once a week to introduce new music, and I invited him last minute to join the show because this is very big news, and it's worth a return of Hernán. Hernán, welcome very much to the show. Okay. Well, welcome back. Well, thank you very much.
1: Thanks very much. Thanks for having me.
0: Well, Hernán, this group is what people is in Solari, I should say, El Indio, is one of those characters that in English there is an expression larger than life. No, how would you define? I mean, and I'd like you to help me to find a reference in the English-speaking world, in the English-speaking rock, that our listeners can connect to, try to comprehend how big this man was.
1: It's quite hard to find a reference because the band and the Indio especially always try to be like a DIY artist. No, they never signed contracts with big labels, even when they were really popular, so it's more like a punk ethic, even before the
0: like a punk ethic, before the term existed.
1: They recorded their first record when the main characters of the band, the Jagger and Richards of the band, the Indio Solari and Sky Bailinson, the guitar player, were already 37, 36 years old. Mm-hmm. So when most of the Anglo-Saxon bands are almost or in trial or already separated or already they are not even friends anymore. When that's when they started their career when they were quite
0: old for the average.
1: Exactly,
0: they were old people, old men for the average.
1: For example, Lito Nevia, who's the pioneer of the Argentinian rock music. He's born because he's alive and kicking in 1948, and the Indio Solari was born in 1949. Mm-hmm. So he's kind of a guy who started being a fan of early Argentinian music like Manali and Almendra, but always with a kind of a alienated way of watching the rock movement or the Argentinian rock movement, like never being part until it took.
0: You mean like skeptical or cynical about
1: being
0: it?
1: Being from La Plata, well, he's from Entre Ríos.
0: True, of Concordia. Yeah, he was born in Concordia, but lived
1: living
0: in La Plata.
1: Living in La Plata when Buenos Aires band went to play in La Plata, it's like they were watching the Buenos Aires bands like with kind of a cynical point of view. And Los Redondos, they started being a party band.
0: Yeah, yeah, we commented on their origin as a multi-purpose music was only a part.
1: They didn't have a name, mm-hmm. and when they started having a name, it was because they were going to Salta, who's in a province like really up north here in Argentina, almost bordering Bolivia. That's when they had to have a name. Because
0: which year is this? It's a concert in Salta?
1: 78, I guess.
0: Oh, well, that's super early.
1: Yeah, and they went to play it in some club. Sort of cabarets.
0: Yeah.
1: Because we were in the middle of the dictatorship. And they were really bohemian guys and quite fascinated with the drug culture, even in the middle of the dictatorship. They even lived in the countryside in the south of the Buenos Aires province, and they were really close to the lysergic experience mm-hmm. somehow. But the 80s and the opening of the return of the democracy here started having a different kind of way for the Redondos.
0: They inserted themselves into that in a very special way.
1: Yeah, they made professional demos in the RCA studio here in Buenos Aires, in the neighborhood called Saavedra, and tried or somehow they started thinking about having a professional band. Somehow the party time years, like the happening years, ended with the show in Cemento, which is a very classic concert place here in Buenos Aires. Which,
0: by the way, quick note, Cemento was now has a cult status. The place doesn't exist anymore. Was in Buenos Aires City and was like the underground music temple.
1: It's a parking lot for police cars.
0: Now, yes. But in the neighborhood of San Telmo,
1: Constitución. Estados Unidos.
0: Constitución, yeah. Maybe.
1: Yeah, more, yeah, exactly.
0: This was a mythical place that was like the underground music, the underground scene temple of the 1980s
1: and
0: in Buenos Aires.
1: I had the luck to see them live when I was 14.
0: So
1: when they started being a band, mm-hmm. when they ended the party time years, mm-hmm. when everybody was in the stage was full of characters, people making a stand up, and when somehow
0: that was a final show of that in Cemento
1: in 1985.
0: That marked the end of
1: and
0: that first phase.
1: At the end of this year, being 14 years old, I had the luck to watch them live in Palladium, which is a place here in downtown Buenos Aires, and that day they started being a band.
0: We're talking to Hernán Espejo from National Rock FM of Argentina, who's joining RAE today to talk about Los Redondos and to talk about Carlos Solari, a.k.a. El Indio, who passed away this June 5 at the age of 77. A very, very big news in Argentina. Everybody's talking about that right now. Do you have more time? We can play some music.
1: It's a pleasure.
0: Excellent. Thank you, Hernán. Let's play a track called Maldición, Va a ser un día hermoso. I love this title, and it's very easy to translate. Damn it, it's going to be a beautiful day.

0: Maldición, va a ser un día hermoso. Damn it, it's going to be a beautiful day. By Los Redondos, on the day that Carlos El Indio Solari, the leader of this mythical group of Argentina, passed away at the age of 77. And we've got Hernán Espejo from National Rock FM joining us today because, well, it's very big news to say that Los Redondos is one of the largest rock groups in the Spanish-speaking world is definitely an understatement. But I would go further than that and say that Los Redondos are now part of pop culture of Argentina, of like cultural identity of Argentina. Would you agree?
1: Yes, yes, completely. I mean,
0: beyond the music.
1: Yeah, it's quite. There are some kind of phenomena that are kind of hard to translate from country to country, you know, like the Stone Roses. The Stone Roses in the UK are the bass player died the year before, and they were a stadium band in the UK, and but not in the world. I mean, they could play festivals and clubs and everything, but not the kind of fandom that they had in the UK. Well, Argentina and Los Redondos. As I told you, when that first record came out in 1985, called Gulp, like
0: like swallowing something.
1: Yeah,
0: it's like a
1: gulp. A cartoon.
0: Like
1: kind
0: a cartoon sound, no? When you swallow something, or when you swallow something out of discomfort. Like
1: exactly. Oh, well, and when they first released the record, that was the first time that you could hear them.
0: Outside of a live set.
1: Or a kind of a bootleg thing. So when that thing happened, the myth started to roll on and became in every record that they started releasing quite fast record, because since they were playing from the 70s, they had lots of tunes.
0: They had never recorded.
1: Yeah. So they started playing bigger venues, for example, Obras, which is a really famous rock venue here in Buenos Aires, which is kind of 5,000 people capacity. They played it for, I guess, 28 times. And then they started playing football.
0: Larger venues.
1: Football stadiums, ending in the River Plate Stadium, which is just for the people to know, for example, Oasis played River Plate Stadium last year here in Buenos Aires. So it's the biggest venue you can play in Buenos Aires. But the thing is that the fandom became quite similar to the football fandom.
0: Yes,
1: too.
0: Yes. So the whole thing got footballized.
1: Exactly.
0: And the aesthetic and the passion and the energy that you expect from football fans with the banners and the flags and the fireworks and the chanting and this
1: and the fights and the
0: violence and the marginality and the and kind of the thugs, all of that rough thing that that football culture has.
1: Well,
0: in
1: rock
0: Argentina.
1: And roll, it used to be a risky business.
0: True. Not,
1: I mean, the Stones and every band that had that aura.
0: Los Redondos had that aspect of rock and roll really entrenched.
1: But
0: they never made
1: things easy for their fan club. Maybe if they were releasing a new record, maybe they would play half the new record and some hits. But you have to follow their path. But the thing is, their magnetic presence, especially of that duo of the Indio and Sky Bailinson,
0: the guitarist.
1: The other guys were important, but the thing is, and the manager called Polly,
0: La Negra Polly, which is a
1: woman. She's the Sky, the guitar player, couple from since the 70s. That trio, the magnetic power of the things that they were creating between records and shows, became quite unstoppable. And they ended their live career in 2001.
0: Mm-hmm. And concerts in Cordoba and Buenos Aires.
1: In Cordoba, and they never played anymore together. That's when things...
0: They go separate ways.
1: Yeah, they Sky continued to play in venues where not so big. But the thing with the Indio is that his last concerts in 2017 and 18 had an attendance of half a million people. One of the movies he made a movie about one of his.
0: But that wasn't in Buenos Aires.
1: No, in La Plata, and the concerts have to be an open field things.
0: We're gonna come back to the issue of these concerts, these massive concerts that are now legendary. But let's listen to some more of the great music that Solari wrote together with guitarist Sky Bailinson, one of the best songwriting partnerships in the history of Argentine rock, for
1: completely.
0: Sure, because we've got very big names of artists, but they're usually writing stuff on their own. But
1: exactly.
0: This is a songwriting partnership in the best tradition of McCartney, Lennon, and Jagger, Richards, like
1: exactly.
0: Two guys really collaborating and creating fantastic music that is now the stuff of legend, such as this track, Masacre en el Puticlub, a massacre in the slot house.

0: of the news channel are broadcasting the same story, which is the death of Carlos El Indio Solari, a.k.a. the Indian Solari, who passed away at the age of 77 this Friday, June 5. You already, if you've been listening to this show from the beginning, you noticed a very clear, raspy, deep voice that is the trademark of Solari's singing style. Not a, like a super gifted singer.
1: But really, the lyrics. A very cold man.
0: A very educated man.
1: Yeah, so he created a very special style to use Spanish with self-invented words, words maybe in English, using very unusual ways to use the language, and this is quite magical too, because being so popular, we always think or we have tendency to think that the people would react to more easy listening lyrics, you know, and this is not the case.
0: He's always been
1: a really mysterious guy,
0: enigmatic.
1: Yeah, even for the
0: cryptic.
1: Even for Los Redonditos, they used to create instrumentals, and he used to come to some sort of watch them rehearse and pick up some of the instrumentals and create the lyrics and then come back. And maybe come back. He was always, even when he was not famous, he was a mysterious guy. And the thing is, when he became really one of the most popular persons here in Argentina, it was impossible to see him in the street.
0: He used to say
1: that for maybe to watch a movie, he had to go to Uruguay.
0: Or in disguise.
1: Yeah, he had an apartment in New York, and he loved New York too. But the thing is, and it's very important to say, that he was fighting the Parkinson's disease since, I guess, a decade. So he became sort of a recluse and recording in his own studio. And I guess there's going to be a lot of music and different kind of arts. I mean, in Mar del Plata, during last year, it was an exposition of his visual works, maybe electronic art and paintings and objects. So he was a really creative guy, and I'm very sure that some music it's gonna be released.
0: More of his music.
1: Yeah, and since his illness was something that was haunting him since a decade. I guess he has a plan. He had a plan. No, he left. I'm pretty sure that he left a plan of things that might be released. I mean, his band is playing.
0: Yeah. Let's go into that. After Los Redondos, the band that he started with Sky, broke up in 2001, Indio, quite predictably, started a solo career, and he kind of inherited all of the fandom of Los Redondos. He released several records and toured the country, giving massive shows larger than those that he would give with Los Redondos. Hernán then mentioned one of the final ones in 2017 that had half a million people attending.
1: Even some equipment had to be brought from Brazil, because not even
0: there was no gear here to accommodate that kind of audience. An audience that wouldn't be in Buenos Aires, which was another of the things that made Los Redondos and Indio kind of mythical, because they would go to any random cities away from large urban centers.
1: Exactly.
0: And may people go there, and people would go, will pilgrimage actually there to places like Tandil or even further, taking over literally a city with twice the number of spectators than the population of a town.
1: Exactly. Yeah.
0: Creating sometimes some problems. But all of this only fueled the myth of Los Redondos, which, as Hernán was pointing out, was mainly represented by the popularity of El Indio, this enigmatic figure that I am not afraid to say that here in Argentina was as popular as Maradona, as Diego Maradona. Exactly. He couldn't walk the street. I mean, a larger than life. Hernán, we're going to wrap up the show with a song that has so many stories, but one attached to it is that it generates the largest pogo in the world. What exactly. can you say about that?
1: Yeah, well, I know a story when he made a mastering of a video releasing one of his big shows in La Plata. The mastering of the I guess it was not a DVD, it was a movie that even was shown on cinemas, and they made a mastering in Abbey Road Studios. And the English engineers were watching this video.
0: They were shocked.
1: Mastering the audio of this, and they couldn't grasp what was going on.
0: We really can't explain this on radio, folks. Go on YouTube and type he, like J-I-J-I-J-I, or just type in largest pogo or largest mosh pit in the world, Argentina, and you'll be amazed. And that is generated by this track by Los Redondos.
1: And what's crazy is that the thing when the pogo gets really, really wild, it's a guitar melody. It's not even the chorus of the song. It's
0: Panama.
1: It's like an instrumental break.
0: This is their most popular song. Hee hee hee.

0: this is the part that Hernan was talking about. Actually, the part before this guitar solo is when people start jumping like crazy. Just go online and watch it on YouTube, and you'll see why this is such a legendary thing. And we thought it was an appropriate way to end this very special show dedicated entirely to Carlos Solari, who passed away today at the age of 77. Definitely an Argentine icon and a symbol of rock in Spanish. Hernan Espejo, thank you very much for joining us today.
1: My pleasure, and maybe we'll find a way to talk again.
0: Without having to wait for someone to die.
1: Yeah, exactly.
0: Okay, thank you, Hernan, from National Rock FM, one of the stations that integrate this public radio system of Argentina that we are proud of being a part of. Juliana Spatafora was our sound technician for today. My name is Fernando Farias. This was RAE in English. Thank you for listening. Have an excellent weekend and join us on Monday. Ciao.